Macumba. 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Zumba, Zumba.

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Hear and attend and listen. For this befell and behappened and became and was, O my best beloved, when the tame animals were wild. The dog was wild, and the horse was wild, and the cow was wild, as wild could be. And they walked in the wet, wild woods by their wild lows. But the wildest of all the wild animals was the cat. She walked by herself, and all places were alike to her.

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The subway station is where our journey begins, as commuters tap their Omni cards and walk through the turnstiles on their way to their destinations.

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window open just to air these lungs of mine. And I threw my window open just to air these lungs of mine. Round hawk saw his shadow 6 more weeks of winter time. Hard coal in my cellar, only got 2 shovels more. 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

On the 14th of February, we sail from the land in the bold Princess Royal, bound for Newfoundland.

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I'm Doug Shulkin. My show, Give the Drummer Some, appears live on the stream every Friday, 9 to noon. Tune in then.

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All the doctors in Wisconsin, they won't help her none. And if she keeps on ruling and gets what she don't want to, my baby gets on ruling and she don't want to, I'll take my 30 to 20, I'll cut a half in two. You talk about your 44-40, but it'll do very well. Talking about your 44-40, it'll do very well.

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1: Where's Norman?
3: You down old Bill Dust is down at the west.
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3: That's right.
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1: Boy, Sonic, I hear him now.

0: Zuzan.
1: Man, where have you been?
0: 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That's just a small fine piece, boy.
1: What made you stay so doggone long?
0: Well, I was kind of captive.
1: You was who?
0: I was captive.
1: But you must have seen something over there.
0: I seen a terrible construction going on down
1: there. Tell me something more about it then.
0: Is that long? Yes, sir. Now listen. I was down to that insect hall. All those little insects was giving off insect balls. Each little insect seemed to be on hand. The music, it was furnished by that cricket band. Then the bedbugs, they had a special invite. But you know they couldn't make it, brothers and sisters, for they had to record each and every night. Then a flea, he rode up on one of those fine bull pups. This is what happened when that band struck up. Then the spider spread the fire and did the honey shove. Then the ant, she did the two-step with the lightning bug. Then the skeeter spread the flea and did the eat or eat. Then the gnat, she did the shim-sham shimmy with a beat. It was during the intermission, just about the last half of the dance. They introduced old brother Cooties, and Cooties was a light, and he was just some friends. In walks old Daddy Long Legs and old Spider Bill. They were highly entertained by such small feet and little. Then the bullfrog told the rattlesnake that, "Rough, don't you get rough, cause I will grab you in your collar and you know that I will cut my stuff." The fly, he fell from the ceiling, from somewhere he was hid. He bought fancy corn this year and he took off the lid. Then the chick, you know the chick, he got tickled, broke down and showed his teeth and began to laugh. When old brother Jiggle and his orchestra stacks up on one of those big bunches of jazz. Each has a fine time, brothers and sisters,

You can tell by her ways and action when something's going on wrong. You can tell by her ways and actions

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I pasted one glass, was empty, boy, another was filled for me. I met an old acquaintance, his name I won't tell it all. 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Now, come on, you musy-whammy, that's scattered news about. 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

Hello, this is Keith Moon of The Who here. Two new Great Shake Shake mix scenes. Great Shakes Milk Chocolate and Great Shakes Cherry Vanilla flavours. Both turn milk into a rich, thick shake. 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

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And in the meantime, they've corrupted Ohoopee to become the Hoopee. This low red land has turned to sand. I done stood about all I can. I'm leaving. Papa, he said, good luck, son. 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Mama fixed the boy some ham and whole cakes and dry your eyes, cause he knew one day he'd make his own way. Quick as you can, Lord, from the Hoopee River bottom land. Farmhouse leaning and the barn is rotten, and my back is bent, chopping cotton. I'm making boxing pine and cropping tobacco, wild mule and no count track, just quit now.

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0: and takes place maybe 100 years ago or so. Gold was happening out there in Northern California then. Some people were striking it rich. Some people struck out. This is a story from one of those days about a couple of those folks. This is called Gold Rush.
1: One, two, one, two.

Mr. Danny Levitt right there.

Hey, good morning. Welcome to the show. You're on WFMU's Give the Drummer radio stream. My name is Bob Brainin. And the things I've been listening to this week are remarkably similar to the things on this show. And that's fairly standard. Sometimes I have guilty pleasures. What's a guilty pleasure? Like something you like but are not happy that you like it, or something you like that you're not that willing to share with people. Guilty pleasures. I'm watching a TV show, a new comedy on Netflix, a series that I like despite the fact that I feel slightly embarrassed by the fact that I like it. And that's as far as I'll go explaining that. All right. Hank Levine and his orchestra gave us Image Part 1 with a line from Timothy Leary to start things off as usual. Then we heard Teenage Fan Club from what is a track that'll be on their new album coming out next month. It's called Do Not Dare to Dream, and the track is Day in the Sun. Boy, does that sound good. Then way back to a half century plus one for the Bo Brummels. In that year, 1975, they had a reunion album that was self-titled. And that eventually became one of my favorite albums, but it sold little. And the reason I could, I bought it was probably because it was in a cutout bin. Anyway, we heard a track from it called Gold Rush, but this was from a live broadcast from the Trod Nozzle studio in Connecticut. Bo Brummels. And then something brand new to me, Adela Mead and Stefan Szabo, and a piece called Esteban, which is Hungarian for It Is Evening. Dolak is the name of their album, which just means songs, brand new. And they are Slovak and Hungarian. Then it was Roland Kirk back in 63, and something that just came out last year, Blues Minor at the Gate, the name of the piece, Vibrations in the Village, Live at the Village Gate, the name of this album. What a treat. Roland Kirk on his arsenal of reeds. Melvin Rhine, R-H-Y-N-E, on piano. He would play with Wes Montgomery, among others. Henry Grimes on bass, who for a while played with everyone. And a drummer that was associated with Roland Kirk,

for a long time. That's Sonny Brown. Sonny Brown is also kind of a house drummer at the Strata East label. Then we went to NRBQ. We've been listening to selections from their brand new reissue of their Workshop album on Omnivore. The original album from 73 plus 5 bonus tracks. This is one of the CD bonus tracks. Trouble at the Hen House, which is a Joey Spampinato number. And he and Big Al switched instruments. Joey's playing electric guitar. Big Al is playing the bass. And four pieces that are Lovin' Spoonful adjacent. A single that got no farther than promo copies from 64, Pooh and the Heffalumps on the Lori label. And we heard Rudy Toot and Lady Godiva, both sides of the single. Rudy Toot was written by John Sebastian and Jerry Yester and Felix Pappalardi are on that one. Lady Godiva, completely different than the Peter and Gordon number, is, I wrote it down, Eric Jacobson co-wrote it with, I think, Felix Pappalardi. I could have sworn I wrote this down. Oh, well. I do know that the next one, brand new to me, Dwayne Story. The only Dwayne I know, spelled D-W-A-I-N. Dwayne Story did A Little Lovin' from 64. That one on the Stallion label, written by, again, Eric Jacobson. He would be the manager of Lovin' Spoonful and Sopwith Camel and others. And that one has John Sebastian and Jerry Yester. And we ended with Zalianovsky and a non-LP single originally called As Long As You're Here, which came out right before his one and only solo album. And the B-side is the song Backwards. And the only other examples of that phenomenon I could think of are They're Coming to Take Me Away, sort of related, the group Crazy Elephant did Gimme Gimme Good Lovin', and one of the B-sides to it, there were at least two different ones, was called Hips and Lips, and it was just a portion of Gimme Gimme Good Lovin', I think, slowed down. I remember, like, I couldn't even do this now unless I retaught myself, but I literally was able to flip it and listen to it, you know, backwards. Well, it was backwards, so I listened to it forward. The only other time I did that I can remember was I finally listened to Rain by the Beatles forward, you know, in that section where it's backwards. Does that all make sense? It doesn't matter if it does. Yeah, it makes a difference. Hey, coming up after two sets, I'm finally tackling something I've been sort of putting off for a couple years, and that is the so-called classic album era of Stevie Wonder, and I'll go more into all of that when we get there. Right now we're going to go to something from the brand new album from Sam and Louise Sullivan, my latest favorite group or duo, and Love and Devotion is the album,
And here's one called After All These Years.

Gotta have a little hug and free. Life with you would be paradise. Hug me, baby, and treat me nice. I love to hug. I'm just a hugging bug.

All right, we listen to the soothing sounds of birds and frogs playing together. We started this set with Sam and Louise Sullivan, and After All These Years. That's from their brand new album, Love and Devotion. Then we went way back to 1946 with Charles Brown with Johnny Moore's Three Blazers and Huggin' Bug. And that was Charles Brown on the voice and piano, Johnny Moore on the guitar, and Eddie Williams on bass. And that trio format of piano, guitar, and bass, no drums, was, I don't know if he was the first, but he certainly popularized it. That was Nat King Cole. And Charles Brown was also noted for using it. And Charles Brown was a big influence on, among others, Ray Charles. You listen to those early Ray Charles recordings, pre-Atlantic. He's doing his best to sound like Charles Brown, and he really captures it. Note to self, play some Ray Charles. We'll see if I remember and do that next week. Oh, by the way, a Huggin' Bug I first heard done by NRBQ. One of many, many songs that I first heard by them. And then we went to a group called the G-Clefs and Ka-Ding Dong from 56 on the Pilgrim label. This makes perfect sense. It's out of Boston. And we heard Hank Williams and the Drifting Cowboys and one of my very favorites of his called Rudy Tootie from 49. So we heard in today's show already Rudy Toot and Rudy Tootie. I nicknamed one of my cats Rudy Toot, or Toot Rudy, for what it's worth. Yeah, Hank Williams. And then we went to this fabulous excavated shellac box set, a thing of beauty in look and in sound, a 100 tracks. We are in the 40s right now, meaning we've heard a track per show. Number 46, maybe, something like that. First of all, I either was reminded or found out that Sardinia is off the coast of Italy and some considerate a part of Italy. I guess the way Sicily is. Do I have that right? I'm obviously not sure of any of this. I do know we heard Gavino De Lunis, who did Canto Pastoral from 1930. And as I listen to that track, I'm like, there's no way this is from 96 years ago. I have mentioned this phenomenon as I listen to more and more music from the 1920s, that it does not feel anywhere like a century ago, 100 years. The years are compressing. They're getting closer, and it's a good feeling. I think it means I'm growing, that things from a long time ago seem closer and not as distant, if that makes any sense. Hey, I'm improvising. Then we went to Clayton McMitchin's Georgia Wildcats and a Decca 78 originally called Whispering from 1938.
and then on to another great collection called Dick Spotswood and Tompkins Square Present 1925 Songs. Two CDs, 32 songs, all from 1925. Sonny Cray's Plantation Orchestra did Jambled Blues. And we'll listen to that show by show, as we are Marissa Anderson's latest album, which is wonderful and very varied. It's got a long... If I started to try to explain it, it would go on too long. So if interested, read up on it. It's called The Anthology of Un-American Folk Music, Volume 1, Weird Beast called Whistle Stop. And she just seems to be repeating two notes. And yet, I found out what those notes were, A flat and G flat. There's also some other things going on. Hold on a sec. Excuse me. Besides her guitar, there's other sounds, and I couldn't quite figure out what time signature she was in. It seemed to be like 4.5 or something. But it's como se dice, minimal, yet there's something trance-like about this piece. Whistle Stop. After Marissa Anderson, we heard a piece by Wardell Gray with the Al Haig Quintet, and the piece is called Five Star, and it's from 1949, and Wardell Gray is on tenor sax. Terry Swope is the vocalist doing that scatty vocal. Jimmy Rainey is on guitar. Al Haig from my hometown in Nutley, New Jersey, is on piano. Tommy Potter's on bass. Charlie Perry on drums. That's popped up on a couple of compilations. Beat Jazz is one. And also... Tommy Ardolino liked that piece, as he put it on one of his compilations, maybe more than one, that he shared with his friends and that I got from a mutual friend. And we ended with Carol and Sherry, who did Watch from the Corner, which is a single on the MGM label from 65. All I can tell you is Carol is Carol Bayer, as in Carol Bayer Sager, right? Carol Bayer Sager. And I believe this version we heard is in stereo, so I don't understand how a single from 65 could be, but obviously this is a variant. All right, coming up after this short set, we'll be spending time with Stevie Wonder from the 70s. Right now, we're going to a piece we've heard a few different versions of. This is the original. It's a Lead Belly tune called Bring Me a Little Water, Sylvie, which I'm enchanted by. Liked every version I've heard so far, and I believe I've shared three different ones. First one was on a scene from the show The Wild Wild West. And this Lead Belly version that I found is less than a minute. I should have, darn. I was going to note to myself, but this would have been something I should have done in the past. And there is no Wayback Machine readily available. So, the note to self is superfluous. All right, here's a little Lead Belly.
1949.

You're in tune with the drummer stream, as am I. We started with Lead Belly and a short, too short version of his piece, Bring Me Little Water, Sylvie, from the Smithsonian Folkways Collection of 2015. This version is from 1949. My research tells me he recorded this a few times, but I've yet to be able to find other versions. We heard what we could get

in 2002 called Z Patrol, Eye for an Eye. Music from, I think, 59 to 75. And can't tell you where in that continuum it fell, but there it was. Then we went to Richie Barrett, who's a really interesting guy. And we heard his piece, Some Other Guy, which is credited to him and Lieber and Stoller. And this is the original version from 62 on Atlantic. And I just love the sound of his voice. The Beatles famously covered this piece. One of the times is when they were filmed at the Cavern Club when Ringo was sitting in for Pete Best, and there's footage of them doing Some Other Guy. What's the other thing? Richie Barrett. He sounds very different on this song than any other song I could find. He sang with a group called the Valentinos, and the Chantels, who some say he discovered. He was a producer and such, and I have to remind myself, he has nothing, I think, nothing to do with Motown. That's Barrett Strong, not Richard Barrett. Anyway, then we went to Johnny Preston, and one called Feel So Fine from 1960. And we ended with Seals and Crofts from their debut album, self-titled, 1969, and In Tune. In Tune. I sometimes play In Tune. All right. It's time for what I'm calling Songs in the Key of Stevie Wonder. So let's recap here. So I've been doing this feature called, now it's called Over an Hour With, but it's had a couple of other similar titles. And this is our 126th. Episode started in February 2024, and along the way we spent 1 hour with, and then 1 90-minute segment with Stevie Wonder. We did a little Stevie Wonder from 59 to 62, and then the rest of the 60s was the 90-minute segment with Stevie Wonder. So now we're up to 1970, and we're going to listen to 6 albums, which are, I know I'm not alone in this, a six album stretch, which I would put up there with any artist or any band's 6 album stretch. Beatles or Stones or Steely Dan or who else? Joni Mitchell, many others. Anyway, I am starting this an album before what most pundits consider his classic album period. Is this, to me, well, it's one, where we left off last time with Stevie's stuff, and two, it sounds of a piece to me. So, oh, one more thing. We also spent 16, about an hour with the Motown singles, and from 59 to 67, we heard an A or B side of every single, with a couple of exceptions. So we heard a lot of Steve.

Wonder singles there too. So I knew eventually it would be time to get to this period. And I don't know why it was off-putting to me. Not the music, but just the fact that it would be a lot of work. And I had the feeling, and this rang true, it was really hard to narrow down. Such richness is there to be found on these albums. What are these albums? 1971, Where I'm Coming From. Two albums from the next year, Music of My Mind and Talking Book. From 73, Inner Visions, Fulfillingness, First Finale from 74, and the epic Songs in the Key of Life from 76, which was not only a double album, it also had a four-song EP included with it. So it's like five sides of songs. I'm going to go in order, and I think it's going to take at least two more shows to hear my choices from these six albums, maybe even a fourth show. One thing I have to say is it's always, there should be a word for this, when something you've experienced in your youth, you revisit like a half century later, if not more, and it thrills you every bit as much, the older version of you, as it did the younger version of you. So that's definitely how I felt about these Stevie Wonder albums. So we're going to start with Where I'm Coming From, 71. And this one was a big hit, as we spend about an hour with Songs in the Key of Stevie Wonder.

All right. About halfway through Over an Hour with Stevie Wonder, the classic albums. And we began with If You Really Love Me, big hit from his album Where I'm Coming from 71. Happier Than the Morning Sun, which makes me really happy to listen to, from Music of My Mind from 72, from that same year, Talking Book, we heard Maybe Your Baby. That album was large. I was away at school, and a lot of my friends and a lot of my friends and acquaintances from college had that album. Same thing with the next one, Inner Visions from 73. We heard All in Love is Fair. And then from Fulfillingness First Finale from 74, Boogie On, Reggae Woman. And from Songs in the Key of Life, 76, we heard a piece called As, A-S, As. That's another one that I, like, really, that's the name of that song? That's what you chose? Okay. Kind of similar to Creepin' that we heard last week, which makes more sense. As, it's just interesting that he chose that title. Doesn't matter, I'm just playing with the idea of language and what you call a piece, what a piece sounds like is far more important. So this era is when Stevie Wonder's contract was up, his original contract with Motown, and he wanted more control, and he would get it, and he'd re-sign, and where on probably just about all of his earlier stuff would have the Funk Brothers on it. He started to play more and more of the instruments himself, and had different people playing on the albums, and writing a lot of them, producing a lot of them, and writing a lot of them with Syreeta Wright, who would be his first wife. And what a great songwriting team. So a lot of things happening with the so-called mature Stevie Wonder. He's 20 when all this begins, and 26 when we end these this six album streak, the bicentennial year. He was born in 1950, May 13th. Of that year. All right, let's hear some more Stevie Wonder. We're going back around to the six albums in order, and it's time again for Where I'm Coming From, and here's one called Look

0: Wow. 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
1: Hey, hey, brother. Hey, come here, Slick. Huh? Hey, you look hip, man. Hey, you want to make yourself $5, man?
0: Yeah, brother.
1: Hey, look here, run this cross the street for me right quick, okay? Yeah, run this cross the street for me.
0: Hey. What? Huh? I don't know. What? I'm just going across the street.
2: Drag him out.
0: Oh, no. What'd I do?
2: Turn around, put your hands behind your back. Let's go.
3: The jury of your peers having found you guilty, 10 years.
0: What?
4: Come on, get in that cell, nigga.
0: God, Lord.

Well, that cut off abruptly. All right. As we end over an hour with Stevie Wonder, the classic album era, expanded by one by me, 71 to 76, six albums. And we heard a track from each and then a couple of extra ones we were able to fit in. From Where I'm Coming From, 71, we heard Look Around. I Love Every Little Thing About You, from Music of My Mind, 72. Big Brother, from Talking Book, from 72. That album really got around, and I vividly remember the very first pressing of that album. That's maybe the most quintessential picture of Stevie Wonder. He's got cornrows, and he's in like that African outfit with the jewelry, and in the desert, sort of semi-biblical, as someone put it. And his name and the album name, besides being there for us to see, were written in Braille, were embossed, which must have cost a little bit of money. But just what a wonderful idea to include that. And what a thrill that must have been for him and other sightless people to be feeling that album cover and could read the name, his name, and the name of the album. That album was huge. Huge, I tell you. As was Inner Visions. Those two, for some reason, I think of as a piece, from 73. Don't You Worry About a Thing was what we heard. Then They Won't Go When I Go, from Fulfilling This First Finale, from 74. And one of the songs from the four-song EP, included with Songs in the Key of Life, and it's called Easy Going Evening, in parentheses, My Mama's Call. And that one was what's bigger than huge? It was huge, huge. It was an extra large huge. Everyone loved it. It just touched so many different people. And it was right at the time, 76, when I started hanging around WFMU. Didn't have my own show yet, but was hanging around with my buddy Larry White, who was my introduction to the station. And he started doing his show in the spring of 76, as did the late Frank O'Toole, who would, I would get off to a rocky start with, but would fairly soon become a friend and eventually one of my best friends. And everyone was playing Songs in the Key of Life, which made me think of the idea that the music that was popular with the world, you know, this was a million-selling album, probably millions by now, was also music we liked. And I think, you know, we're going back 50 years, literally. I think really that's sort of the end of that happening. Of course, we all had our secrets, you know, bands and artists who had one album that was obscure and it, you know, it didn't bother the charts, and, you know, we had all those things. But the idea of stuff being popular and also being your favorite music, that's an ancient phenomenon to me, at least. But I grew up, you know, as
I'm sure many of you did, depending on your whatever you're from, you know, with Beatles and Stones and stuff like that. What else? Lots of synthesizers on these albums. Also an instrument Stevie started using about 67 or 68, the Hohner clavinet. Of course, Cherry Adams of NRBQ is a fabulous Hohner clavinet player. Maybe one of the few guys who didn't hook up a wah-wah pedal to it like Stevie did. We still got that trademark chromatic harmonica sound and all sorts of synthesizers. He's playing synth bass on a lot of these tracks, and he heard the album Tonto's Expanding Headband, one of their two albums, and befriended the two guys, Malcolm Cecil and Robert Margulef, and they came aboard and helped him program the synths and are listed as co-producers, I think associate producers on some of the albums. I did not know all of these albums when they came out. Some of them I just heard for the first time fairly recently, like Where I'm Coming From and Music of My Mind. I never heard in their entirety. The ones that were biggest, and I guess for that reason, are my favorites are Talking Book and Inner Visions. Fulfillingness First Finale I never heard till fairly recently, and Songs in the Key of Life, everybody had it, and so I knew that one. So some of these I'm discovering now, and some I'm rediscovering. All right, we're definitely going to do this next week and the week after, maybe one more show. Spend over an hour with Stevie Wonder from this era, this embarrassment of riches. An amazing accomplishment. And again, I would put this up there with anyone's six album streak. Yeah. All right. The imaginary producer in my mind is telling me to stretch a little. I don't do enough stretching. I am really tight, and the tighter your body is, the more prone to injuries. The looser, more flexible you are. Look at Dick Van Dyke at 100. Dick Van Dyke's always seemed like a puppet, or like a figure kind of floating in the wind. I'm the opposite of that. I'm like a tree. So that's the kind of stretching. I have a note, like notes myself, get back into yoga. That would be a more benevolent way to stretch without hurting yourself. So we'll see what happens. All right. Thanks for taking the ride. We'll see you next time around. Take care. Stay safe. Stay out of trouble. And stay tuned. Bob Brannon here. We'll see ya. And stretch.

0: All right, all right. Welcome. Welcome to Music for a Free World here on the Give the Drummer Radio stream, the alternative to the alternative. Today we have the one and only, the indefatigable, the ineffable. Yes, right here, right now, Michael Marcus is here. Welcome.
1: Thank you. Thank you. Great to be here.
0: Oh, great to have you here, man.
1: Thank you.
0: And tell us what that beautiful sound, those beautiful sounds we were just listening to.
1: That's my latest release on the great ESP disc, produced by Steve Holtche. Thank you, Steve. It's a composition that I wrote for the great Thelonious Monk. It's called Mr. Monk Time. And I'm playing the Terragato on that cut. Actually, I'm overdubbing the melodic theme with the tenor sax. And with me, I have the great Rod Williams. What a fabulous pianist.
0: Amazing, yeah.
1: Yeah, he's really special. And the great Ricky Rodriguez on bass and Alan Mednard on drums. And this came out in June. The title of the CD is Next Stop Down.
0: So it's fresh off the presses.
1: Fresh.
0: Fresh stuff. We're listening to fresh stuff. Michael Brosnan was like, yeah, that's beautiful. And
1: you.
0: The folks now, you're playing, what were you playing on that again?
1: I'm playing the Terragato. It's a Hungarian instrument.
0: Uh-huh.
1: And there's a few of us in, if I can say, the jazz world that utilize the instrument. Scott Robinson is a fabulous Terragatist. Charles Lloyd. And, of course, Joe Lovano. Uh-huh. And myself, those are the four that I know that are using the horn pretty regularly.
0: Right.
1: It's a wooden instrument. Well, there's actually a whole family of Terragatos. They go sopranino, soprano, alto, tenor, bass. And Scott Robinson even has a bass baritone Terragato that's the same range as your baritone sax.
0: Oh, nice.
1: And he has now he has a cano sax made by the same gentleman, Gregus Paul Palabacci, and Baja Hungry. And so it's a wonderful instrument, and I'm really into it.
0: All right. So a Terragato.
1: Terragato.
0: Is it a cousin of anything? Would you say it's a cousin of something?
1: Not really. It's a reed, single reed instrument, but it was invented in Hungary, and it's sort of, they play their music in Romanian Hungary with Terragatos. It's indigenous to that area. But however, as I said, it can be used in any music.
0: Beautiful, beautiful. All right. Well, thanks so much for bringing that. You brought a big pile of music today.
1: I brought a few things to share with you.
0: And if anybody has any questions for our guest, put them in the chat or whatever, or call 1-800-DRUMMER.
1: Here you go.
0: You're right. And... cool. Anything that people should know, anything you want the people to know, where they can get the records?
1: They can go to ESP Disc. That's the internet website for ESP, and you can order the CD from ESP. And also, give us a gig.
0: Yeah, if you want to give the guy a gig, if you want to hear Michael Marcus in person, give him a gig. He's glad to play almost anywhere at any time.
1: But we are expensive.
0: They are expensive. That's right. They're fancy. All right. And then, I don't know, why we hear some more music.
1: Yeah, this next cut, it's from the group that I got to be in with the great Sonny Simmons, my good friend for many years. And we established a group together called the Cosmos Somatics, and we did several records and tours with that group. We were really in the new music, one of the tightest groups in the new music. There wasn't any really as tight as us. We were sort of like the Art Blakey band and the Horace Silver band, and in the new music, there wasn't too many groups as tight as us, but we didn't get the recognition we deserved. For some reason, but We did. There's a lot of music documented by the Cosmos Somatics.
0: And thank God.
1: This first tune, it's dedicated to you, Dave. It's I was playing baritone sax, beautiful con on that. That was done for this famous Black Saint Soul Note label. We did the recording in Milan, and this is with great Jay Rosen on drums. This cut's a trio cut. Actually, on the rest of the record is wonderful Taurus Mateen, fabulous bassist. But on this cut, I'm dedicating to you, Ugmonious.
0: Well, Ugmonious. Uh-oh. I got to hear what this is. Something dedicated to me. Watch out, people. Here it comes. Are you lying down? Are you sitting down? Are you standing up? Are you ready for Ugmonious?

0: Nice, nice.
1: Thank you, thank you.
0: Thanks for that dedication. You're tearing it up over there. You guys are tearing it up. And you are correct. That's a very tight kind of thing going on there.
1: Yeah, well, with Sonny, he was very adamant about rehearsing. So we, fortunately, my apartment, we could use that as a rehearsal space. And we rehearsed for days and days and days every day. And so that's how we got tight like that. Old school.
0: Old school, huh? What, does Sonny like to rehearse?
1: Oh, yeah, because he comes from that era, you know, where that's what they, you know, have you ever heard the recordings actually on ESP? Were some good examples of how tight he was with his wife, Barbara Donald.
0: Uh-huh. Oh, yeah, that's a, you know, working it,
1: yeah,
0: right?
1: Yeah, it was great. It was great.
0: All right.
1: We learned a lot from him, being around him, and just, you know, because he got to play with, you know, Dolphy, and he hung with Train and Sonny Rollins and those guys. So it was nice to be around that connection and learn from all that.
0: Beautiful, beautiful. And that went on for a while, right?
1: Yeah, we were together. The Cosmos Somatics started in 2002, and we did several tours of Europe, and we did about, I don't know, 8-10 recordings, and it was great. It ended in about 2012. Sonny had an accident, and he couldn't work no more. So that was kind of the end of it. But it was quite a wonderful experience, and the music was, you know, it doesn't lie. Music doesn't lie.
0: You know, music doesn't lie. Oh, now we got one of the commenters, Jesse Dolman, wants to... Yeah, here you talk about working with Bobby Blue Band.
1: Okay. So when I came up as a musician, I thought to myself, we loved, you know, black music and jazz, and blues, bebop, free jazz. And I thought to myself, well, I was playing baritone mostly at that time. And I was getting a lot of work with the blues bands, local in Oakland, Sonny Rhodes, High Tide Terrace, Big Joe Turner, Charles Brown, Jimmy McClacken, J.J. Malone. And there used to be a club called the Eli Mile Howl House. And... we were opening a show for Albert King with Sonny Rhodes, great lap steel guitar player. And I got the gig with Albert's band leader, came up to me and said, Albert likes your playing, man. Go up and talk to him. And I was nervous. Have you ever seen Albert King live? He was had a lot of presence. He was a tall man. But I said, I'd love to be in your band, you know, and that's how I got into that circuit. And I went on the road with Albert and stayed with him for about 2 years. And then it's sort of like going to college and high school. You went up the ladder from Albert to Bobby Bland. Not that one was better musically than the other, but sort of the pay.
0: Yeah.
1: And the top was BB's band. Fortunately, I got to do one tour of Japan with BB and Albert together. It was called Battle of the Blues Guitars. It's on YouTube. And I wanted to be in Bobby's band because he had arrangements that I could read. Albert was all by ear, you know, no charts. But Bobby's band had very sophisticated arrangements by Joe Scott out of Dallas, Texas. And the band, when I got in Bobby Blueland's band, it was two of the most important guitar players was Mel Brown, who was on the Impulse label at the same time when Coltrane and McCoy were on Impulse. And also the other guitar player was Wayne Bennett, who was... on many of the Chess records with Howlin' Wolf, Muddy Waters, Sonny Boy Williamson, Willie Dixon. And those are all the records we listened to when we were in high school. So I was in a really heavy blues band. If you go to my website, michaelmarcusmusic.com, there's a video of me with Bobby Bland's band from 1981, I believe, at the Chicago Festival. And it was quite an honor and just a great experience to be in those bands. So I wanted to learn the foundations of this music. And then after my tenure with those bands, being on the road with Bobby and Albert and a little bit with BB for 6 years or so, I said, time to go to New York and become a jazz musician, if you will.
0: All right. What a great idea.
1: Then I met Jamil Moonduck, and I was playing the Lower East Side.
0: All right.
1: The Moon Man.
0: And you played Barry. With Just Grew?
1: Yeah, that was Barry with Just Grew, yeah.
0: All right, I played Barry for Just Grew for a minute, yeah.
1: What a cool guy. I used to call him the Moon Man.
0: Yeah.
1: Cool guy, very sweet cat.
0: And where were you? We played at Neither Nor. Where were you playing?
1: We did two records. We did one on what label? Let's see, we did one for Isla Records that was from the Vision Festival. And then we did one for Aramite, I think it's called. And that was up in Boston or something. I forget where, somewhere in the Lower East Side, we used to play every week. And, you know, a few years, my friend Zane Massey was in the band, Roy Campbell, Burn Nix, what a sweet cat that was. Who else was in the band at that time? Cody Moffat was the drummer. Good bass player, John Voight.
0: Oh, nice.
1: Yeah, it was
0: Barry
1: great.
0: Played. It was a nice Barry chair. When I think I was preceded you, I think.
1: Probably.
0: And then one night we had three Barry players. We had Luther Thomas.
1: Oh, wow.
0: And Gunter Hampel.
1: Wow.
0: And myself. I don't know how that happened.
1: I could say, funny you mentioned both. I'll mention two of those names. I just got a text yesterday from a guy in Germany, sax player Roland, and he told me they're doing a memorial for Gunther Hampel just a week because he had passed away. Luther Thomas, when I was on the road with Albert King, we were on a show. Luther Thomas and Joe Bowie, they're from St. Louis, were the horn section for Tyrone Davis. And that's when I met them in like 1978, 77. I met Joe and Luther in Oakland, California. We on a double bill, Albert King. And they were, Tyrone Davis. And I met Luther. And cool guy, too.
0: Yeah. A bunch of cats. Anyways, beautiful, man. You've been at this for a minute.
1: Yeah, Mike, we're... What else are we going to do that's greater than this?
0: Yeah, what's better than this?
1: Right.
0: And where are you from anyway?
1: I was born in San Francisco.
0: All right.
1: And that's how I got, when we were playing in San Francisco with Sonny Rhodes, and we opened for Albert King. Uh-huh. That's how I sort of got my first national tour. Uh-huh. They took me on the Greyhound bus. And all those bands like Bobby Bland, Albert King, Johnny Taylor, James Cotton, James Brown Band, all of them toured in Greyhound buses in those days.
0: Yeah.
1: That was the way you did national tours in a Greyhound bus. Each guy had his bus, Albert King Band, B.B. King Band. Everybody had their own individual Greyhound bus in those days. Buddy Guy, and Little Milton. And in fact, I really regret one day there used to be a hotel we used to stay at in the south side of Chicago called the Roberts Hotel at 63rd and King Drive. And I remember one day in the parking lot, all those buses were there at the same time. Everyone I just listed, and I'm sure I'm missing 10 more. And I didn't, and I thought, Mike, man, where's your camera, man? This is going to be a historical shot, but the only place it's stored is my mind.
0: All right.
1: Yeah.
0: In his mind.
1: Yeah.
0: We can read his mind
1: read
0: today.
1: Read my mind.
0: All right.
1: But playing, just to the question the gentleman asked, playing with Bobby and BB and Albert was, those are schooling, it was a life experience that was, immeasurable and priceless.
0: Oh, man, definitely. Yeah. Cool, man.
1: Yeah.
0: Priceless.
1: Priceless.
0: And we got some more priceless music coming up. What we got? What we going to hear now? Let me mind. Are we going to hear the Flight of the Monarch?
1: I've been very fortunate, Dave, that these record companies, little labels, have supported me and kept recording me, my original compositions. And this is on the Just in Time label. It was a great label out of Montreal, Canada. Jim West, he also believed in me. And I wanted to always record with a Hammond organ player. So I met Ron Burton. He was living in the Manhattan Plaza. And we became friends, and I asked him to do the date with Nasheed Waits on drums. And so this is a tune in 3/4, and I'm playing the straight alto on this one, the Busher straight alto.
0: All right, we got the Busher straight alto here.
1: Remember,
0: how many
1: did you ever own a Busher baritone?
0: Yes, I did have a Busher baritone. Big sound. There was a time, it was a long story, but my horn got stolen. And in the interim, I got a Busher baritone. And it had such a, it was a little clanky, but the sound.
1: The sound. Well, look, Bird loved the Busher. He preferred, I mean, those early Savoys were on Busher. It wasn't until later he went to the King Super 20, for like Bird with Strings and those later ones. But in those early Savoy recordings in the 40s, he was playing a Busher.
0: Yeah, no, the Busher has true a great tone. Sound. Yeah, true tone. Yeah, that true tone, that's why I think, I can't remember, somebody called it a Big B, but I don't know what it was, but it was a funky horn, but it had such a nice big sound to it.
1: You know who else stayed with the Busher's whole career? Was Arthur Blythe.
0: Oh, really?
1: Yep.
0: Oh.
1: He had his whole career, and he got that beautiful, unique singing tone, you know. Mm. Now, they're beautiful, you know.
0: They're amazing.
1: Busher. Anyways, this is the Busher Straight Alto, so.
0: Oh, man.
1: Yeah, but yeah. Yeah,
0: I want a Nino. I want a Busher Nino.
1: Yeah.
0: People out there, if you want to, I want them to mail me a Busher. Anyway, but if you have anything you want to, anybody out there have a Nino, you can always email me at freeworld@wfmu.org. And if you have any other questions for Michael, you need to get in touch with Michael. Well, there's his website. You can find him. But
1: send that Saperino right now with the original mouthpiece.
0: Yeah, oh, with an original mouthpiece, please.
1: Yeah, play it in tune.
0: I know it's someone's got one. Someone's on, it's under your bed now. You know it. Come on.
1: It's on the way to you, Dave. Promise.
0: Right. Anyway, now, excuse
1: You're
0: me.
1: You're a good
0: man. We got distracted here. Now, here we are, Just in Time Records. This is Flight of the Monarch.
1: This is for the butterflies, all those beautiful butterflies that migrate to Mexico once a year.
0: Once I did was I was some reason on Mount Shasta, I think, years ago. I think it was Mount Shasta, and I was driving, and we were surrounded by monarch butterflies. If you drove, you were gonna. It was sad because you had to drive, and there's a swarm of. It was amazing. Anyway, you remind me of that.
1: I hope that they're not being harmed.
0: Yeah, don't harm a butterfly.
1: Yeah. Please.
0: Please.
1: This is for them, though. I wrote it for them.
0: This goes out to the Monarchs. Here goes.

knows the price that you pay for the ones you hurt along the way. If I should betray myself today,

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My soul to keep if I should die before I wake.

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And if I can't be true to the things that I do, then God only knows

0: Right, all right. The hits just keep coming.
1: Let's let them go.
0: All right. So that was the Abstractions in Lime Caverns. And we almost started crossing in the Rio there, but we prevented that from happening. And now we got something very special.
1: This is very special. So after, this was my second recording in 1993 for Soul Note Records, Flavio Bonadrini. Lovely. The Bonadrinis are just fabulous producers and a great record company. And so for this first outing on Soul Note, I had Steve Swell on some of the cuts on trombone, and the rhythm section was Fred Hopkins and Dennis Charles. And on a couple of cuts, we added William Parker.
0: Wow.
1: Great William Parker. And Sadiq Abdushahid on drums. And also my friend Ted Daniel on one truck. So I had all my friends. And I always tried to stay with people who are friends when you record. Anyways, this cut, Dave, is really special because it features William and Fred Hopkins on the bow, bass bow. And you'll hear a wonderful conversation between the two of them. Of course, everybody that got to meet Dennis Charles knew that they were in the presence of an angel.
0: Ah, Dennis, yeah.
1: Lovely man. And this composition's called, and it's pronounced this way, Itham.
0: Itham. All right. So here we go, Itham. You got it, people? You ready, people? All right. And, yeah. All right, here we go.

0: That's a classic. That's beautiful.
1: Yeah.
0: And that's such nice writing.
1: Thank you. Thank you.
0: William Parker, Fred Hopkins on the bases.
1: Can't go wrong with those two giants.
0: How can you go wrong? That's
1: Fred
0: amazing.
1: Was a lovely guy, and William, so it was nice to hear William's voice. Yeah. William is an important person.
0: Right. We called William up to tell him we were going to play that track. Of course, William's up in Vermont driving around, so he wasn't near his computer.
1: And then,
0: but he was there.
1: How about Dennis's solo, Dennis Charles' solo? Every solo is like a painting.
0: It's beautiful. It's beautiful.
1: So speaking of bass players, this next cut is on Not Two Records, and it's called a tune I wrote for a friend of mine who's also a great bassist, Tyler Mitchell, and I call it The T-Man. And this is with another good friend of mine, Denton Darien, a fine pianist here in New York City. And also legendary Warren Smith on drums.
0: All right, you can't go wrong.
1: And this is a tune I wrote for Tyler called The T-Man.
0: All right, and there we go. The T-Man. So that's that would be the eighth track of this record. If you keep a track. If you
1: the name of the record is Stone Jump.
0: Stone Jump. And how do you, you write every day. How do you write all this stuff? The music's just
1: going to
0: pour.
1: What else are we
0: going
1: to do, Dave? I mean, like, watch football?
0: Yeah, what are you going to do, watch football when you can write a tune like the T-Jump? All right.
1: This is the T-Man for Tyler Mitchell.
0: Oh, now.
1: Fine bassist.
0: I can't even. My brain, what happened? We got cognitive dissonances. The T-Man. What did I say, the K-Jump?
1: Yeah, the Stone Jump, but actually I have a new tune for Denton now called The D-Man.
0: Oh, The D-Man.
1: Hey, Denton, I hope you're listening.
0: All right, The D-Man, not The D-Jump.
1: But, yeah, no, this is for Tyler Mitchell, The T-Man. Tyler's the current bassist in the Sun Ra Band, tours of the Sun Ra Band.
0: Yeah.
1: But he also has a great discography of other artists that he's worked with.
0: Many. All right. Let's check it out. Are you ready? Here we go.

0: Yeah, what a cadenza! How about that cadenza?
1: Yeah,
0: what came over you, man?
1: Oh boy, that spirit, something else, huh?
0: Yeah, that's something.
1: The spirit of music.
0: Yeah,
1: so beautiful. Like I said, what else are we gonna do?
0: Yeah, what else?
1: Go
0: are we
1: to the Pizza
0: do?
1: Hut.
0: That seems to be the answer to all the questions I come up with this cat. What else is he gonna do? He's gonna get another horn. He's gonna write another tune. He's going to make another record.
1: We're going back to the Cosmos Somatics, as Sonny would say, the greatest band in the world. You know, it was our dream to open up for the Stones. Mick, are you listening to this? We still can open up for you, even without Sonny not being here.
0: That's right.
1: We can still open up for the Stones. That was the big thing. And the joke was, Dave, like, we were just about to go on 80,000 people, and Sonny would be back there telling Mick not to fuck with the Cosmos Somatics, you know?
0: All right. That'd be... All right, we get Sonny and Mick getting into it.
1: Yeah, getting into it, yeah. But anyways, this tune is a tune I wrote called Shining Winds. And it has a wonderful bassist, Masa Kamaguchi, on bass.
0: Okay, now you're messing.
1: And again, Jay Rosen on drums, and with Sonny Simmons. And this is from the record Z-Trons.
0: All right, now let me make sure I get everything right.
1: So get it all together, Dave.
0: Let me get this right now. Let me double check now. We just heard the T-Man, right?
1: That's true.
0: And now we're going to go to...
1: Shining Winds.
0: Oh, we're going to Shining Winds. I thought we were going to Harmonious Beauty.
1: Oh, you know, right. That's right. We could do that, too, if you want.
0: Whatever you want. Whatever you want.
1: Let's go to Harmonious Beauty. Let's make everybody cry.
0: Okay, everybody needs a good cry, don't we?
1: Let's forget Shining Winds for now.
0: Okay, are you ready to cry? Are you hydrated out there? All right. How salty will your tears be?
1: You'll hear a great bassist here, Masa Kamaguchi. Yeah. He lives in Spain.
0: All right.
1: Special guy.
0: All right, here we go. And a harmonious...
1: Beauteous.

0: Yeah, how about that? Harmonious beauty.
1: Yes, that recording, Dave, was done in Krakow, Poland, for Marek Wernowski, I think you pronounce his last name, who owned Not Two Records.
0: All right.
1: And it was done at 9 in the morning. He had us do it at 9 in the morning at the Alchemy Club.
0: What?
1: Yeah, it's a long, short story, but Sonny missed the train and got derailed going to Russia, to Moscow. And so the time he got back, it was the next morning, and because the record date was supposed to be the day earlier in the evening. So, but fortunately it happened, and you just witnessed it.
0: Beautiful. Sonny's just ribbing it up. You're both ribbing it up.
1: Yeah. Sonny was something special. I'd like to play, go back to the newest release, Next Stop Down on ESP, and play a cut from it.
0: All right, what do you want to hear this time?
1: I'd like to hear this ballad. Well, we just played a ballad, so we'll come back to this in a minute. But you know something? It's okay. It's okay. Another ballad. It's called Cafe Tehachapi. Tehachapi is a city, little town up in the Mojave near Barstow. So sometimes when I go down there, I stop in Tehachapi for an espresso. So I thought I'd write a tune called Cafe Tehachapi. This is myself on Terragato with Rod Williams on piano, Ricky Rodriguez on bass, and Alan Mednard on drums.
0: All right.
1: And we hope you enjoy it.
0: We hope you do enjoy this.
1: This is cut number 3.
0: Here, we'll just ask him while we're queuing it up. Did you know Bobby Addison out there?
1: You know, he lived in Tehachapi?
0: Bobby, the guitar player.
1: No, I didn't know him, but...
0: The blind guitar player, yeah.
1: Cool guy.
0: Yeah.
1: Not that he was blind.
0: Interesting guy.
1: By the way, one of my earliest influences in getting into music was Eric Kloss, who's also blind and incredible saxophonist composer. He's still alive and well.
0: All right. Now, this one is Next Step Down.
1: Yeah, this is the new ESP release.
0: Oh, and let me get this right here. We got
1: ESP Disc.
0: ESP Disc.
1: Next Stop Down. This is the cut.
0: And we're going to hear...
1: Cafe Tehachapi.
0: Yeah, okay, I got to see it. Cafe in Tehachapi.
1: Tehachapi, it's a beautiful little town. You got to watch, though, because there's a lot of highway patrol guys there because people speed the highway around there.
0: Oh, that's not nice.
1: Yeah.
0: All right.
1: Anyways, you'll hear... beautiful Rod Williams solo, and we're happy with this cut.
0: We're happy. We like this cut, people.
1: Yeah,
0: Highway Patrol, watch out for the Highway Patrol.
1: Yeah, don't get that ticket. Charge you an arm and a leg.
0: And then it's remind me which track that is.
1: This is track number 3.
0: All right, we want to get it right now. Sometimes your DJ has a cognitive dissonance. But here, Cafe in Tehachapi. Here we go.

0: Beautiful, beautiful.
1: Thank you, Dave.
0: Beautiful. We got a bunch of beautiful stuff here. The hits just keep coming.
1: The hits. The hits. Next stop down.
0: All right. And what is it? That was what we just heard. I give that to you. That's
1: Cafe and Tehachapi on the next stop down recording.
0: That's all right.
1: We're just going to go back a little bit in time because this is a trio I had with Francois Grelot.
0: Yeah.
1: Did you know Francois?
0: Yeah, I knew Francois. Yeah.
1: Lovely guy. Mm-hmm. And he passed away too early. And again, Jay on drums. He was on a lot of my recordings. And, I keep dropping CDs. I just got a few more things to play.
0: Oh, we got to take your time. We got to.
1: Good.
0: Folks, if you're keeping
1: track. We got all night, right?
0: We got all night. Technically, if you're keeping track, it's August 15th, 2026.
1: Yeah, we go here for a couple of years. This is a recording I did all on B-flat clarinet, and we did another version of this cut, Blue Reality. I thought it'd be nice to include Francois in this experience.
0: Yeah, we miss Francois.
1: Yeah.
0: Yeah. All right. Another cat gone too soon. All right. Everybody stick around as long as you can now. All right. Let's all stay at the party.
1: Party's just beginning.
0: It's just getting
1: 4:21
0: started. It's only 4:21.
1: What's the weather in New York today, Dave?
0: It's a beautiful sunny day. What is it, 80-something?
1: 85 degrees.
0: 80-something like that. So we're digging it, people. We're digging it. All right, and it swings different when it's 80-something degrees when it's 23.
1: I think I hear the ice cream truck downstairs there.
0: Yeah, it might be an ice cream truck. All right, it might be ice cream time, but meanwhile, it's always time.
1: Anyways, this is for the Swan Man. Yeah. Jay and I used to call Francois the Swan Man, and this was on Not Two Records, Magic Door.
0: Right, and the Swan Man was a fine copyist as
1: yes,
0: well.
1: Yes, yes.
0: Yeah. All right.
1: Cool guy.
0: Cool guy. And a nice kitchen. All right, here we go.

0: All right. Digging it on the clarinet. You have a G clarinet, man?
1: I do. In fact, would you like to hear a cut on G clarinet?
0: Yeah, if you got one lying around.
1: Yeah, I got one right here. That's on the first ESP record.
0: Yeah.
1: It's called, I can't even pronounce what it's called. It's called XIA, Dancing Flowers Contend. This is on the G clarinet. That's psychic that you would ask.
0: Wow.
1: It's a duo we did with Jay and myself on the first ESP record, Abstractions in Lime Caverns.
0: And that's the Lime Cavern thing.
1: Yeah, this is the G.
0: We're back to the Lime Cavern.
1: This is G. G for goodness.
0: G for goodness. And, which track are we hearing here?
1: It's the second track.
0: And it's called Ya Ya or Zsa Zsa.
1: Zsa Zsa, like Zsa Zsa Gabor.
0: Zsa Zsa Gabor.
1: Did you ever meet Zsa Zsa Gabor, Dave?
0: No, I never. I met Cher, but no, I never met Zsa Zsa Gabor.
1: Did you meet Sonny, too? Sonny and Cher?
0: No, I never met Sonny.
1: You know who I was friends with?
0: What?
1: Lou Christie.
0: Oh, really?
1: You remember Lightning Strikes?
0: Yeah. Really? Okay, so this one is, here we go. We're going to hear the G clarinet, just because I want to hear one.
1: Yeah.
0: All right.

0: folks, I wanted to hear a G clarinet, and
1: you
0: there
1: got
0: you
1: it.
0: Go.
1: What a psychic. You're psychic, Dave.
0: Amazing, amazing.
1: So we have time for just two more shortcuts?
0: We got time for everything.
1: Oh, cool.
0: Well, you can keep playing now.
1: So
0: we can focus.
1: Just two more.
0: About,
1: two more to cover.
0: We got about a half hour to go.
1: Okay, two
0: and
1: more.
0: And you can play whatever you want. I mean, you're not required. If you want to play a solo octavine thing, or I could try to convince you to blow with me, but we could just keep playing. We can do that in off hours. We can do that some other time.
1: You're welcome anytime. So this next, I just want to play one more cut with Jackie Byard.
0: Right.
1: This is not my original. This is John Coltrane's original. But
0: I heard
1: since it's the celebration of the 100th celebration

Happy Saturday. Welcome to Someday Matinee here on WFMU's Give the Drummer Radio, live from Nashville, Tennessee. My friend Joe Maynard of Maynard and the Musties asked me if I got new equipment, but it's just this room, this sort of magical room. I guess it all sounds different out there, so no, I'm using my same old gear. But I love the way the room sounds, surrounded by wood. It's everywhere you look. Thanks to Bob Brannon. He had a great hour with Stevie Wonder, early Stevie Wonder music that had me boogieing around my house today. That was so great. So many memories tied up to that music. And Dave, Music for a Free World, with his special guest, Michael Marcus. Dave, we were just talking about Brooklyn. Part of my heart will always be in Brooklyn. I hope you're all having a good weekend. It's really hot here. I know it's hot in a lot of places. So I hope you're finding ways to stay cool. I've been watching all the marine life that's showing up in New York City, like the humpback whales and the rays, the manta rays. Pretty cool. All right, I'm going to play some music. I've got Jordan Day in here, cooling off. I was going to say warming up, but we're really just cooling off in here. So I'm going to play a little more music. This is Matt Combs. Latest single from his upcoming album, 50 Years of Clown School. This is Buddy and Big Fella.

One, two, one. Hey, come on. One, two. I didn't do this to your song. One, two. Yeah, one, two.

0: that is coming through.
1: Oh, what? Oh well.
2: We need all the applause we can get. All right.
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0: This is Someday Matinee here on WFMU's Give the Drummer Radio. That was Charlie Worsham with the Traveling McCoury's Wrap My Porch Around from Charlie's new album, Once Upon a Second Time Around. And speaking of second time arounds, I heard an early version of that song. This is the first album Charlie's put out by himself. He was with Warner Brothers for years. And he went back and he re-recorded some of this stuff, I guess, because I don't believe the Traveling McCoury's were on the version of this song that I heard, and it was way more like country than bluegrass. This is just so great, so great, so great. Great guitar picking. Hard to tell which one's Charlie and which one's a McCoury in there. I'd love to get him in here and talk about all that. I'm going to try. The John Hartford String Band before that with She's Gone and Bob's Gone With Her. On an album called Memories of John, which is a funny title because John Hartford's actually on quite a bit of it. You can hear his voice at the end of that. I think that was Mark O'Connor singing and not Matt Combs. I don't know. I think they were both in the room. I love playing that stuff and now knowing that they may have actually played that in my house at some point. I don't know. Matt Combs opened that set with Buddy and Big Fella from his album 50 Years of Clown School. Can't wait to hear more of that album. He is Buddy. No, he's Big Fella. His wife is Buddy. That's something their daughter Maddie came up with. It's what she used to call them when she was little. One of my favorite things that happens when I'm playing music and I have somebody in the studio is that they play along. And Jordan, you were doing that. I didn't want to make a big deal about it. I was playing it cool. don't spook him. He's going to stop playing. Jordan Day, welcome to Someday Matinee.
1: Thanks for having me. I appreciate it.
0: Happy to have you here. You're playing a nice old, that's an old Martin, right?
1: It is. I think it's 71.
0: Okay.
1: Yeah.
0: How did you acquire that?
1: I got it at a play. It's kind of the local claim to fame of the town that I was born in Petaluma, California.
0: Oh, Petaluma. Okay.
1: Yeah. Have you heard of it?
0: I've heard of Petaluma.
1: Heard of it.
0: I may have driven through it once.
1: A lot of people say that. Yeah. But there's a guitar shop there called Tall Toad Music.
0: Tall Toad.
1: Yeah. And I picked it up there.
0: Okay. See, I just learned something about you I did not know. So you were born in Petaluma, California.
1: I was. Yeah.
0: Okay.
1: I grew up I was only living in Petaluma for about 7 months of my life. And then I moved, or my parents moved us west of town into like the sticks and Two Rock Valley.
0: Two Rock Valley.
1: Yeah.
0: Where is that? Anywhere near the coast?
1: As the crow flies, probably about 20 minutes from a beach.
0: Okay. And what brought them to like that area?
1: My dad's a surfer.
0: Of course. Okay. I'm trying to picture where Petaluma is. Is it north of San Francisco?
1: It is. Yeah. About like an hour hour and a half.
0: It's beautiful country up there.
1: It is. Yeah.
0: Really beautiful.
1: Yeah.
0: Not a lot going on, though.
1: A lot of cows.
0: A lot of cows.
1: Yeah.
0: All right. So there was that one music store there.
1: Yeah.
0: So were you really young when you first started playing then? Or?
1: I was. When I picked up the guitar seriously for the first time was when I was like 11 or 12.
0: Okay.
1: We had to like, you know, do kindergarten guitar lessons at McNear Elementary School in Petaluma.
0: That's pretty cool that you did guitar most.
1: Yeah.
0: It's usually wind instruments.
1: Yeah. I always kind of was drawn to it just because, I mean, again, influence of the dad he was the biggest Zeppelin fan in the world.
0: I was just going to ask you what he was listening to.
1: Yeah, a lot of Zeppelin, a lot of Neil Young, and all the Southern rock stuff too. Like, he's a huge Allman Brothers, Skinner guy.
0: That makes sense for a surfer.
1: Yeah.
0: So was the scene there like kind of like in Southern California? Did people travel to be there, or was it just kind of local?
1: Yeah, I mean, there was the little bit that I was even playing in that area was, I mean, I played in high school band and then I moved back there in like 2019, 2020.
0: Oh.
1: Lived there for a year.
0: Okay.
1: And just the only places I would play would be like barbecue restaurants and breweries. And there's not really like at least when I was living there wasn't like a scene.
0: So it hasn't really gentrified into...
1: I mean,
0: there's a brewery.
1: Every time I go back, exactly.
0: Like, that's something.
1: I mean, Lagunitas comes from Petaluma, so it's kind of like that. I think they help gentrify a lot.
0: Been around a while. Yeah, it's like breweries Usually it's like the first thing. They take an old warehouse or something, put the jewelry in, and there's your first brick in the wall.
1: Right.
0: Gentrification.
1: It does. It seems like every time I go back, I'm like, oh, that wasn't there before.
0: Kind of sad. We were just talking about that. Yeah, that happened. So what drew you back there in 2019? That was right before the pandemic.
1: That's it was. I had just finished school. I went to college in Austin.
0: Okay.
1: And kind of didn't know what to do with myself. And my dad needed help. They have some land. They've got a few acres, and he needed help rebuilding a chicken coop.
0: Okay.
1: And various things like fence lines, and it's year round like fire kind of protection stuff. So you got to cut a lot of grass. And I was just kind of like, well, I guess I'll move back home for a year.
0: I guess the fire thing, those coastal towns, it's just either mud or fire. Terrible, right. Terrible stuff. We have some chickens next door, and the big commotion this week was that a hawk got one of them.
1: Oh.
0: So they're trying to figure out ways to keep them out of there.
1: Right.
0: So did you go to Austin because it's a music town, or did you go because you just liked the school?
1: It was the cheapest school option.
0: Okay.
1: Yeah, it was basically almost a free ride.
0: Very good
1: and
0: reason.
1: I wasn't really sure about college in the first place other than using it as a way to get out of the small town that I grew up in.
0: Yeah.
1: And I mean, the music thing was obviously a huge, huge draw. And I think I was listening to a lot of ZZ Top at the time. So I think that was sort of a subconscious. Most of my favorite songwriters are Texans. So it was a big deal for me to go down there and just kind of see with my own eyes everything that they saw.
0: There are so many Nashvillians that started in Austin or spent time there before they came here. And I know a few that have gone there, I guess. But so did that change your perspective on music at all there?
1: I had spent so much. That was right around the time that I started writing. So it was kind of like, I think being there helped me want to write more in some sort of pseudo subconscious way. But when I was there, I was so focused on writing, I barely even really got out and played. But I was just also so excited to be somewhere where you didn't have to drive 2 hours to go see a show.
0: Nice, yeah.
1: And you could drive 10 minutes and see one of your favorite bands. And it was
0: pretty surreal. So many legends there or coming out of there. I still haven't been. I can't believe I still haven't been.
1: You've never been?
0: No, and I've never been to Memphis either. It's just 2 hours down the road. But anyway, well, you feel like doing a song?
1: I would love
0: to. People can hear your voices. What are you going to play?
1: I'll play the song called "Wait to Bring You Down." It's been on all three of the things that I've released at this point.
0: So really?
1: If I were to release it a fourth time, I don't think it's going to happen.

0: That was great. I always let the guitar ring as long as it can. So how, okay, so you did that on three releases. How did that happen?
1: I like that song, I guess.
0: Okay. But are the versions very, very different?
1: Well, one of them's a live album, so okay. That didn't count.
0: Okay, that's right. I saw that. Yeah.
1: And then the first EP was kind of a decision to a late decision to release all those sessions from an album that was never released.
0: Okay.
1: Like 3 years afterward. Yeah. And then on this newest record, it was kind of the guy who was putting it out demanded that it be on it.
0: Okay.
1: So
0: it's a great song.
1: Thank you very much. Yeah. I appreciate it.
0: And if it's the one people would recognize, you know, he probably saw that as the hook. You know? I quoted you in my post. It said, you describe your music as dreary country folk.
1: Yeah.
0: I like that because it is on the darker side, maybe.
1: Yeah.
0: Some of it.
1: Yeah. It tends to be. Yeah. It seems to be. I never really write happy songs.
0: Okay.
1: They're sometimes more positive. Like, I think that some people kind of confuse happy and positive as.
0: That's a good point.
1: As a positive, even though it might be a positive message, they don't see it as happy because there's dark kind of vocabulary and sensibilities or tone about it or whatever. But,
0: yeah. It's all about balance. But what do you think draws you to that side of things?
1: That's a good question. That's always been the music that I liked. I mean, was anything that was really, really dark, whether it be folk or metal or even the blues that I'm obsessed with is all about, you know. Sorry. It's all Lightnin' Hopkins and John Hurt and like the old stuff, you know.
0: Yeah, there's a lot of murder and
1: a lot of really, really pretty messed up things. So.
0: My friend John Bird plays a lot, and he plays mostly sad songs and what he calls hateful songs.
1: Yeah,
0: because somehow I don't know. There's just something. There is something comforting about all that stuff.
1: Yeah, it's free therapy. So
0: yeah, you can't pretend it's not there either.
1: Yeah, exactly.
0: You
1: know? Yeah.
0: So I think it's good to put a voice to it.
1: Totally. To, yeah. Well, you can't pretend it's. Yeah, because otherwise it'll come out in a worse way, and you'd make a song out of it than make a mistake out of it. So.
0: Yeah, and somehow they're more powerful than sunshine songs.
1: Right. You know? I've never really heard a sunshine song that I really thought,
0: that's
1: maybe you
0: powerful.
1: Are my sunshine, but even that's a sad song, really.
0: It is really, that is kind of mournful, really. Yeah, let's see, there was a Stevie Wonder song I heard earlier, and I was thinking, wow, this is really uplifting. Really, really, like... There aren't a lot of people that can do that, though, in anything but maybe the bubblegum pop world.
1: Right.
0: Somebody like Taylor Swift or Olivia Rodrigo, they're probably really good at that. But,
1: right, yeah, exactly.
0: But it's, so you said you started writing when you were in college.
1: I was about, songs. Yeah, I was 19 years old when I wrote the first song that I actually liked. I had been playing guitar for years at that point, but I didn't even think about start singing until I heard Townes Van Zandt.
0: Oh,
1: I was like 17 or something like
0: that. Okay, that's what
1: did
0: it.
1: And then it took about 2 years to, you know, have that sit in my brain enough to make something that was worth playing in front of somebody else.
0: I guess lucky for you, by that time, your guitar skills were probably good enough to kind of hold it up.
1: And... I mean, it's kind of funny. I mean, I grew up, like, the music that I started playing was all, like, thrash metal and death metal and stuff, and then, like... And you know, talking about the dark stuff, and then when you hear something like Townes, and you're already interested in
0: it's,
1: a lot of
0: that's
1: stuff,
0: so
1: it's
0: different.
1: Just, oh my God, it just murders you.
0: Yeah, that's really interesting.
1: Yeah.

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Well, now I'm blue, blue, blue as blue is more than ten.

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I'd like to come home, I'd like to see you as a wife, but not as a sister-in-law.

0: You're asking me to do something I can't do. 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May you make him a true and loving wife. 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
1: I was a kid, I was pretty wise. I could whip any feller two times my size. I got me a skunk and I put him in a box, and I went to see the kid who lived down the block. I said, I got a secret. 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

0: A little girl that put me in a trance. 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
1: tell me, George.
0: Well, it kissed her big and it must have felt good, cause it knocked her down like I knew it would.

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1: Very, very nice. 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

Na a a a a a a a a a a a a a a a a a a a a a a a a a a a a a a a a a a a a a a a a a a a a a a a a a a a a a a a a a a a a a a a a a a a a a a a a a a a a a a a a a a a a a a a a a a a a a a a a a a a a a a a a a a a a a a a a a a a a a a a a a a a a a a a a a a a a a a a a a a a a a a a a a a a a a a a a a a a a a a a a a a a a a a a a a a a a a a a a a a a a a a a a a a a a a a a a a a a a a a a a a a a a a a a a a a a a a a a a a a a a a a a a a a a a a a a a a a a a a a a a a a a a a a a a a a a a a a a a a a a a a a a a a a a a a a a a a a a a a a a a a a a a a a a a a a a a a a a a a a a a a a a a a a a a a a a a a a a a a a a a a a a a a a a a a a a a a a a a a a a a a a a a a a a a a a a a a a a a a a a a a a a a a a a a a a a a a a a a

ないまああああないまああああないまああI'm not even.

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10: 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The show's called Observations of Deviants. 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Once again, lots of great new music, some new reissues, rare vintage vinyl. 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Just added October 3rd, Leap Life, Saul Williams interview. That was really cool. I got to interview Saul Williams. September 19th, Dense Full House, David Moss interview. September 5th, Underground Impresario, Gerard Cosloy guest DJ. And next week, August 22nd, Speaker Music with DeForest Brown and an interview with him. We're going to get started with some Tamil film music right here on Observations of Deviants.

You know, rapping over the, you know, over the various beats. It was like, you know, just like the natives playing on the drums, but we found our own drums to play with, and we call them turntables. And this is part two, what we used to do, and it goes a little something like...

It's your host, back on the mic, broadcasting live from Tucson, Arizona. My name's David. The show is Observations of Deviance on Give the Drummer Radio, WFMU. Great stuff in that last set. Ended with new music from someone now gone, John Hassell. Apparently it's a live recording of his very last live performance before he passed away, coming out on his own record label, Endaya. The album is called Music is Invisible, Pentimento Volume 3. We heard the first single, Blue Baya. Speaking of blue, going deep into the ocean blue, we heard some Whale Song, Orca's Greatest Hits, by field recordist Jim Nolman. We heard Orca Yelps and Belches on the absolutely essential Folkways record label. And one of the fellow DJs here at WFMU also did a special show with Jim Holman, or Nolman, excuse me, N-O-L-L-M-A-N, out here in the field with Amanda back on August 10th of this year. I dropped the link in the chat. Definitely check that out. I know I will. Also in there, music from wonderful bass player Melvin Gibbs, Amazia and Namibia Sessions 2. The album came out on Haosu Mountain in 2025. We heard Luigi Takes a Walk, and if you heard Luigi Pled Guilty, or A Luigi Pled Guilty, you can see Luigi's words in the link that I provided in the chat. Don't suggest you murder anybody. Definitely don't suggest that, but healthcare companies murder people by the millions every year. Nothing happens to them. Interesting. Also in there, new music from Punkt Vert Plastic. Album is called Compress on the Intact label. We heard the track Yoga. Punkt Vert Plastic features Petter Eld, the wonderful bass player. He's part of the group Uxa, amongst many others. Christian Lillinger on drums. Kaya Draxler on piano. And we started with some Tamil film music from a Tamil movie from 1982, Nayakarin Magal. I dropped the link if you want to watch the full movie. It's all in Tamil, but the music is good and the images are great. And I have more music. I'm not going anywhere. We've just begun, and we're going to go to a wonderful keyboard player from New Orleans. Sullivan Fortner has a new album coming out, I believe at the end of the month. It's called Leave That In There on the Artwork label. We're going to hear Aerobatics Part 1 and 2. Let's dig some music from Sullivan Fortner here on Observations of Deviance.